0: When my grandfather got sick, it was the only thing that got him through the day. I know it was illegal, but it really helped.
1: There's a wonder drug that can take the place of food, make the coward brave, the silent eloquent, and render the sufferer insensitive to pain. 500,000 citizens are arrested each year for simple possession. During the next election, end the prohibition, vote yes on Proposition 208, and legalize medical cocaine.
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7: Yeah, give me a minute.

Ring, ring, ring. Hi, Evan Jacover, best friend for hire. What's that? You need a best friend for the weekend? Well, I'm Evan Jacover, and I'm just the man for the job. Don't have any friends? Have friends, but none that are the best? Have a best friend, but would like to try out having a new one? Then call me, Evan Jacover, best friend for hire. Yay! I'll go to a ball game with you. I'll help you move. I'll hug you. I'll not hug you if you don't like that sort of thing. I'll try to break up that fight you're in, and if I can't, I'll help you fight. I'm Evan Jacover, best friend for hire. I'll throw you a surprise party. I'll take that class with you at the Learning Annex, even though making crafts isn't really my thing. I'll remember your parents' names. I'll get drunk with you every year on the anniversary of that weird event from our childhood that we never really recovered from. I'm Evan Jacover, and if you need a best friend, I'm the best friend for hire.

The End of the Verse, a show where you can listen to oldies, newies, and weirdies. We also take requests, so be sure to tune in. It's Tuesday nights at 1800 GMT, only on The Bass.

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1: 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File entry. The Taranis System. The rocky heart of the frontier. Taranis is best known as one of the systems of Keller's Run, and it allows transport crews a way to avoid transit through pirate warrens of the Nexus system. It's a questionable bargain, though. Taranis is free of all the brazen pirates for good reason, a pair of extremely dense asteroid belts that must be traversed to travel from one jump point to another. The asteroid and lunar debris fields of the Taranis system have proven an early graveyard for many pilots who did not have the skill to negotiate such hazards. Taranis itself is an A-type main-sequence star, blue-white in appearance. It was discovered in 2401 by the famed UNE survey ship Mythic Horizon. Taranis discovery was routine, done almost in passing. The system was considered non-viable at the time, with only a single high-risk candidate for terraforming. Further, the star's location offered no visible strategic advantage at the time, and the raw resources were rated as low to middling. The system's initial exploration was the site of a minor tragedy. One of Mythic Horizon's survey boats was lost with all hands in a meteor strike. A plaque located near the landing zone on Taranis 3 eulogizes them as noble sacrifices to mankind's expansion. Taranis has also recently entered popular culture because of its role in Original Systems Arena Commander. The Broken Moon of Taranis map is one of the two included in the massively popular simulator's public demo. The setting pits players against one another in a debris field near Taranis 2. Hornet, Aurora, and 300i pilots dodge flying rocks and massive pulsating terraformers as they fight it out in an ultra-realistic battle royale. The choice of Taranis in Arena Commander has even led to increased and very dangerous tourism in the system, as self-titled arena nuts travel from far and wide to have their holographs taken in front of the lunar remnants. Taranis 1. The first planet in the Taranis system is a typical sun-kissed inner dwarf, too hot for human settlement, totally lacking in atmosphere, and largely devoid of minerals or other interesting resources. The planetoid was the source of an unusual incident in the mid-25th century. A review of initial survey data, radar scanning, interferometry, and long-range imaging, produced an image with what looked distinctly like a human face superimposed on the planet's northern polar region. The so-called face of Taranis was a brief cultural craze on Earth and ultimately inspired a privately funded expedition to the world to confirm that the picture was simply a mountain range photographed from an unusual position. Conspiracy theorists continue to insist that the government is covering up evidence of an alien civilization living there, despite the ready proof that sentient species exist throughout the galaxy today. Taranis 2, an asteroid belt. Now best known as the site of the Broken Moon, Taranis 2 was, like so many other planets, a victim of the gung-ho terraforming craze of the Messer era. A coreless world just inside the system's green band, Taranis 2 was initially classified as a poor choice for terraformation and colonization. But with a government more focused on "we can" rather than "we should," Taranis became one of dozens of worlds to be wrecked by a terraforming blunder. In this case, the issue was laid squarely at the foot of Krabsos Incorporated, the cheap geo-development outfit assigned to process the world. Standard operating procedure at the time for terraforming a coreless planet was to harness the energy in orbiting moons. In the case of Taranis 2, substandard parts and near-slave labor meant that Krabsos managed to crack the mantle of Taranis' small moon, splitting it into a million dangerous chunks. In addition to a deadly debris field that will continue to strike the planet for hundreds of years, the process superignited the terraforming machinery in orbit. Several of the stacks continue to burn unabated to this day, further rendering the surface of the planet worthless slag. Beyond Taranis 2 and its former moon is an extremely dense asteroid belt which must be traversed to pass the system. While it is a hazard to navigation, the first Taranis belt is not particularly mineral-rich and very few mining claims have ever been placed on it. The best of the best smugglers consider it a good place to hide, and the occasional top-level pirate will set up an ambush point in the belt, but even those types frequently find themselves the victim of rock strikes. Taranis 3, an asteroid belt. Taranis 3 is a smoggy, stormy world located at the edge of the system's habitable zone. The system's constant storms are the origin of the system's name. Taranis, Celtic god of thunder. The planet lacks a human breathable atmosphere, but has nonetheless become the site of human settlement. Bethor Research Station, established in 2436 to study weather control techniques, has organically expanded over the centuries to become a full-fledged settlement of Tavaran refugees and human ekbats. The initial corporate owners are long gone, and Bethor is now rumored to be in the control of a syndicate or similar quasi-organization, although they keep their activities obscured from visitors. The second Taranis belt is located past Taranis 3. It is similar to the inner belt, but less dense, with a number of safe approach vectors, to the point of making transit to Taranis 3 slightly less dangerous than crossing the system. In 2930, the Bengal-class carrier Indomitable famously suffered extensive damage trying to move through second Taranis in a pursuit of a pirate Q-ship. Taranis 4. Taranis 4 is a mid-sized gas giant consisting of hydrogen and helium. It is located within spitting distance of one of the system's jump points and is an occasional stopover for ships equipped to refine their own fuel. Such stopovers are few and far between, though. It is rare that anyone would have arrived in the Taranis system without adequate fuel in the first place. And beyond this, it is entirely unremarkable. No orbiting station has ever been established. End of entry. Thank you for visiting the UEE Central Library Database.

Why, hello there, big spaceman. Why don't you spool up those jump drives and come round to my station? The Base Radio. We always aim to please.

The pharmaceutical industry is at it again. They don't want you to vote yes on Proposition 208 and legalize medical cocaine. For millions of Americans, it's the medicine that helps them get through the day. A God-given plant strained through gasoline in the jungle by a man with missing teeth. Vote yes on Proposition 208 and legalize medical cocaine.

0: made from real lemons?
1: Yes.
0: 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Are you sure they're real lemons?
1: Yes.
0: Well, I'll tell you what. I'll buy a cup if you buy a box of my delicious Girl Scout cookies. Do we have a deal?
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0: 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They're professionals.

Do you remember the days when water was water? I'm talking about real water, straight from the faucet. No bubbles, no fancy flavors or filtering, no exotic sounding foreign names. Just a tall, cool glass of water straight from your kitchen sink. Well, thanks to the folks at Tap Water Beverages, those memories are as close as the bottled water aisle of your local supermarket. You see, the tap water bottling process captures all of the lead, bacteria, mercury, and traces of actual raw sewage that gives tap water that distinctive flavor you remember from your childhood. And yes, they even remembered the fluoride. Woo-hoo! Tap water. Taste the memory.

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0: One, all,

Welcome to the stream. You are embarking on an unprecedented journey, the like of which can only be compared to pioneering discoveries and adventures undertaken by notable explorers, such as Vasco da Gama, Captain James Cook, and others, endeavoring into the unknown. Farewell for now. 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

From the dawn of time we came, moving silently down through the centuries, living many secret lives, struggling to reach the time of the gathering, when the few who remain will battle to the last. No one has ever known we were among you. Until now.

It's time to live your best life right now. 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With the power of rebranding, I will show you how to turn the negatives in your life into positives so you live a life without regret. Thanks to the power in my incredible book, Unlock the Power by Allison Montana. You're not walking, you're hiking. It's all about perception. You're not watching TV, you're pursuing a career in cultural studies. You're not staring into the lonely abyss, you're meditating. It's all in the perception. It's so easy once you have the tools. Let me be your tool. My book, Unlock the Power by Allison Montana, will help you change your self-perception forever. Forever.

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0: Dearest Natalie, today was our fiercest battle yet. As we fought our way to victory, I saw something not soon forgotten. Telly Savalas atop the dunk tank, smiling triumphantly, gym shorts flapping in the wind. He had willed himself not to be dunked.
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1: Welcome to the UEE Central Library Database. Corporation data selected. File entry. Hurston Dynamics. History. Hurston Dynamics is the United Empire of Earth's premier producer of both quantum cascade lasers and a wide variety of electron guns. They are also the single largest outsourced distributor of standard munitions warheads for military contracts and the third largest refiner of antimatter precursor in today's economy. Though few finished products bear the Hurston name, their raw materials and manufactured components are found in nearly every piece of space technology in flight today. Copies of Hurston dyes are used in manufacturing facilities across the galaxy, with illegal copies even crossing the border for use in Xeon production hubs. The Hurston family has been helping humans make war on one another for generations. They can readily trace their name back 500 years to the development of the first power lasers for space defensive platforms. More fanciful family histories connect the present-day Hurstons to Earth's Dark Ages, crediting the family with everything from broad axes and crossbows to fixed-wing aircraft and atomic weapons. The current patriarch, Colonel Gavin E. Stanton, adopts this backstory wholeheartedly, decorating his office with millennia of killing tools and infusing the company's advertising and corporate culture with medieval weaponry wherever possible. Whatever the true history, the old adage has proven correct with the current generation. War is good for business. Hurston Dynamics is one of the rare mega corporations which can properly boast that it owns its own planet, having secured Stanton 2 from the UEE government in a money and stock deal worth an estimated 50 trillion credits. Prior to the acquisition of Stanton 2, Hurston was based on Earth, with mining assets and weapons testing ranges scattered throughout the galaxy. In the past 50 years, these have been significantly consolidated to the facilities on Stanton, making it the place to go for Hurston technology. A glitzy showroom and an uncomfortably formal pilot's bar, Viola's, belie the overall situation on the planet. Unlike the other inhabitants of the Stanton office park, Hurston has consciously run the planet into the ground. Every inch of the world not assigned to corporate facilities have been mined for antimatter precursors or blasted apart in research and development tests. Soot and smog pollute the atmosphere to the point that inhabitants must be issued breathers when conducting work outside their habicubes. The worker satisfaction rating on Hurston is an astonishing 0.5 out of 10, and very few miners last more than a single conscription tour. The corporation is always seeking to import low-skilled workers, and rumors persist that there is a market for human slaves on their planet. Whatever the truth, privateers will find that Hurston pays well for those who provide them with involuntary labor and is an excellent source of low-cost munitions and metals. As a result for their disregard for Stanton 2's ecology, Hurston frequently finds itself the prime target of environmentalist groups, including the Citizens Clean World Alliance, CCWA, and the Wildlife Conservation Project, WCP. The Colonel does nothing to hide his disgust for such movements, frequently boasting about the number of indigenous species his company has exterminated. Mounted Osoyan heads and flat cat sensor nubs decorate his sitting room, and is citing further hatred from organizations unlikely to be purchasing radioactive munitions in the first place. In response, more militant environmental groups have been known to target Hurston's space convoys. Illegal bounties on Hurston corporate spacecraft are plentiful, though the corporation pays better for the requisite escort pilot muscle. Weapon systems. Though their weapons technology is found throughout the Empire and beyond, Hurston currently manufactures only two lines of branded ship weapons, quantum cascade lasers and electron guns. Both lines are available in multiple sizes, configurations, and purposes. Weapon sizes range from tiny needle cannons to massive capital batteries found on UEE warships. Hurston's extensive tool and die experience allows for both weapons types to be sold in both Gatling repeater and strict cannon configuration. Variants of the guns, at various grades, are designed for different markets. Cheap for export, standard to quality for licensed civilian use, and excellent for the UEE military. Hurston's Spectrum line of external cavity quantum cascade lasers has been used effectively by a variety of operators for nearly a century. Quantum cascade lasers fire electromagnetic bolts that convert any material contacted into plasma, giving it a reasonable bite that is useful for most space combat encounters. A Hurston Dynamics Spectrum 7 QCL is recommended by the Bounty Hunters Guild as the gold standard for starter laser weapons, while the Spectrum 9 Gatling variant has been adopted by the UEE for their destroyer-based CIWS systems currently undergoing space trials. While many corporations produce cheaper quantum cascade lasers, mostly based on Hurston's technologies, the Hurston name continues to convey a strong cachet. The less celebrated Magnitude line of electron guns is generally considered a specialist weapon. Standard UEE units do not use Magnitudes, although they are mounted on particular special operations and advocacy spacecraft variants. The guns strip electrons from hydrogen atoms and then accelerate them at high speed suspended in a magnetic bolt focused through a multi-stage Einzel lens. A pilot trained in the use of this particular model of electron gun will find it an incredibly precise and powerful weapon. A newbie activating the gun for the first time will find it largely useless. Extensive weapons labs have been established on Stanton 2, and rumors of a third line of guns continue unabated. These rumors gained serious traction last year when the corporation put out a record-high 10 million credit bounty, believed to be for a mercenary who stole a test artifact from the corporation. It is unknown whether or not the bounty was claimed or the artifact recovered. Observers do consider it highly unusual that Hurston produces conventional and antimatter warheads without their own delivery system. Many believe it only a matter of time until the company premieres an entirely new antimatter-derived slug thrower gun type. When, or if, it happens, it is likely to throw the balance of power among civilian pilots wide open and potentially impact the course of the war against the Vanduul. End of entry. Thank you for visiting the UEE Central Library Database.

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Men, face it, the male menopause is real. You're going to lose your virility someday. How about now? In the time it has taken to listen to this commercial, you're less virile than you were at the start. You've just wasted a whole lot of sperm. The decline has begun. It is time to fight back. As you start to go gray, get saggy, you're being upstaged by young bucks who will seduce your women and take your fortune. They need to know you're still the alpha. They need to know you're top dog and they're still a little pup. However, staying on top isn't just about jacking yourself with testosterone until you're humping the furniture. You'll need to go big. Showtime, who's boss? 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

0: Are you desperate for a second income? 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If so, University Hospital is looking to pay subjects big money for practically nothing.
1: Twice a week, I'm paid to take pills and drink stuff. 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
0: 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Might as well be paid for your anxieties.
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Okay, I've got an experiment for you. Safety glasses on. 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What I'm saying is

0: things could get weird.
1: Fire. Here's the problem.
2: When we release carbon, say, by burning coal, all of us pay for that in the form of things like fires.
3: Safety glasses off, motherfuckers. Blow the fuck up.
2: We can do this.
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1: Screw you, Mom. 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
3: Thank you, sir. 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
2: Hitting kids works wonders. Hi, I'm Alan McLean, child behavioral psychologist and former U.S. Marine. With my easy system, I'll turn your disruptive, unruly kids around fast. Let's face it, kids are rotten little shits. When I served our country, I learned a lot about changing behavior and winning people over. Offer candy, then a butt of the gun to the face. Buy my book, Hitting Kids Works Wonders, today.

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1: Welcome to the UEE Central Library Database. Corporation data selected. File entry. Origin Jumpworks GmbH. If it is possible for a company to merge class and sophistication with the sheer risk of spaceflight and the cold-blooded nature of interstellar dogfighting, Origin Jumpworks GmbH comes the closest. The company's extensive array of high-end spacecraft is known for their sleek and sophisticated lines. Similarly, they have cultivated an exclusive customer base from the rich and powerful. As Origin's perfectly manicured salesmen eagerly point out, selecting an Origin design doesn't just mean buying a ship. It means choosing a lifestyle. Origin was incorporated during the so-called glowing age, the financial boom of the mid-28th century that followed the antimatter rush. For their first decade, the company produced high-quality fusion engines used by the UEE military and mounted on the ostentatious Robert Space Industries and Aegis Dynamic Star yachts available to the public, at least the well-heeled public at the time. With the need for personal spacecraft growing exponentially, Origin moved to compete with the companies they initially supplied. Within 10 years, the company was producing a top 5 selling mid-scale composite transport, and within 50, their well-paying customer base was neck and neck with RSI for gross profits in the manufactured spacecraft field. Origin premiered their initial 200 and 300 lines of personal ships in 2899 and has held a strong second in that market ever since. Founded on the banks of the Rhine in Cologne, Germany, Origin had strong ties to Earth for the first 2 centuries of their existence, originally going so far as to insist that every component for their elite 600 line be manufactured in Sol. In recent years, these ties have been severed completely. Declaring Terra the new cultural capital of the UEE, President Jennifer Friskers made the then unpopular decision to relocate to Terra. In a largely unexpected executive order, she moved corporate headquarters and the primary design team to the settlement of New Austin in 2913. Since that time, manufacturing has become nearly completely outsourced, with only an engine testing facility remaining on Earth's moon. Government scrutiny of the company since the move has also flourished, with tax issues quadrupling following the decision to leave Earth. New Austin has since become an Origin town, with the company holding fast as the key employer. Omega Foods, the corporate entity responsible for the Crab O chain, is a distant second. The system has become a mecca for Origin enthusiasts, with wealthy buyers traveling across the galaxy to purchase their ships straight from the factory floor. A stunning company showcase in the center of the city highlights M50s, 300s, and 890 jumps in a series of life-size action dioramas costing millions to set up and display. And Origin has sponsored naming rights for all local stadiums, high schools, and streets. Tourists leaving New Austin without a 300 series shot glass or keychain is nearly unheard of. 300 series. The current workhorse of the company's lineup, if any Origin craft can be so described, is the Origin 300 series, a luxury class dogfighter. It is to the credit of the company that such a description is not inherently a contradiction in terms. The bare silver metal and the smooth aerodynamic lines of the 300i-based design perfectly evoke both a flowing work of technical art and mankind's most perfect killing machine. Every element of the 300 series feels designed, from the recessed missile mounts to the flowing metal gun attachments. And, of course, it was. Thousands of hours went into the development of every individual component of their spacecraft. The company is known to pay millions in bonuses to employees who can figure out how to remove a single bolt attachment from their designs. Origin currently manufactures 3 standard 300 series models, plus a variety of specialized limited run variants. The base 300i luxury touring model has remained largely unchanged since the ship's inception, other than incorporating improved technology and control surfaces. Though the sales copy advertises that advanced models fit any lifestyle, observers can easily ascribe specific tasks to them. The 315P, featuring long-range options and improved scanners, is the exploration model, and the 325A, with heavier weapons and armor, is built for combat. The 300 lineup changes on a nearly yearly basis, with other roles including interdiction, outranging, stealth, and blockade running having appeared in the past. The only standard is the customer. Origin makes a clear point not to associate their craft with piracy. The company spends billions on anti-piracy efforts and has been known to refuse sale to known pirates attempting to purchase their craft in person on Terra. Erstwhile Rogue should not fear, though, as the secondary market for 300 series spacecraft is robust. Nevertheless, the effort has largely paid off. The 300 is known as a law-abiding bounty hunter ship at its roughest, and never a smuggler or aggressor. The notable fourth 300 series model, not produced in large quantity but arguably the best known beyond the base, is the 350R, the so-called Lightspeeder. The 350R is the dedicated racer model of the line, used as a base by professional racing teams around the galaxy. 350Rs have a storied history, with more Carrington wins than any other spacecraft. From multi-system endurance races to cross-star speed runs, the twin-engine 350R is a common sight along the racing lanes. It is also rumored that the UEE military's elite Black Watch divisions make use of a squadron of 350Rs for covert operations requiring extreme speed. Reports of stealth gray racer-class ships without broadcast transponders operating along the Vanduul border cannot be independently substantiated. M50. Soon to give the 350R a close second in the acclaimed racer category is the Origin M50, often referred to as a power plant with a cockpit attached. M50s, which will roll off the production line for the first time this year, represent another leap forward in engine technology and are predicted to give the 350R a run for its money. Despite well, if not overly, publicized teething difficulties in the prototype and Y-series test ships, the current M50 lineup is a solid spacecraft design and promises unequaled speed. Whether the ship will find buyers among Origin's business-oriented clientele remains to be seen. The company is doing their best to promote the M50 as a second ship to 300 owners, the sporty coupe in which you speed around the galaxy on weekends. End of entry. Thank you for visiting the UEE Central Library Database.

0: what defines greatness? When people think of greatness, they often think of famous explorers, war heroes, and brilliant scientists. What if I told you that greatness was everywhere? The starships that travel to distant worlds, space stations that are essential hubs to our economies, magnificent cities that stretch across entire planets. Today's unsung heroes are the ones who have the resolve to build these great things, the resolve to refine them, the resolve to discover the building blocks needed to construct them. 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

Sometimes the things we do aren't so bad. We just don't describe them the right way. That leads to stress, anxiety, baldness, and death. Hi, I'm Allison Montana, thinker, writer, philanthropist. I want to help you access the most powerful force in the universe to achieve exactly what you want without changing a thing about yourself. That's right. I know it sounds crazy, but you heard right. I want you to achieve all of your goals without doing anything. When you unlock the power of rebranding, you can do anything you want. Yes, in our nation's history, nothing has been more important than marketing. It's the thing that built America, and now it's going to build you, thanks to the power in my incredible book, Unlock the Power, by Allison Montana. You're not jerking off. You're engaging in creative visualization and brainstorming. My book, Unlock the Power, by Allison Montana, will help you change your self-perception forever. Forever.

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Why, hello there, big spaceman. 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We always aim to please.

You like the idea of exploring the stars, visiting lost colonies and trading with outposts, perhaps mining in an unknown asteroid field that you yourself only recently discovered. Or perhaps you want to stick it to the man, and by the man, I of course mean pirates, because we're a lawful organization. All of these things you can enjoy by joining Tactical Advance, where we also like to blow stuff up! 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

Alert! If your headphones burst into flames, it is not a scheduled part of the show. 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Only on The Base.

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0: 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They're professionals.

Welcome to the stream. You are embarking on an unprecedented journey, the like of which can only be compared to pioneering discoveries and adventures undertaken by notable explorers, such as Vasco da Gama, Captain James Cook, and others, endeavoring into the unknown. 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Base.

Hello, I'm Nick Bear, and I'm not here to sell you anything. I used my own money to buy some advertising time to let the world know that I hate Jeff Hansen. This isn't a tricky sales ploy or a joke. Seriously, Jeff Hansen of Chicago, Illinois, is a real person and a jerk, and I really hate him. A lot. I am not a rich man. This commercial is expensive and is taking most of the money that I would use to send my children to college. But if it makes any of you understand just how much I hate Jeff Hansen, who is a real person who works in Chicago and lives in Evanston, has brown hair and is about 6'4", then it will be worth it. If I have one hope, it is that spending my entire life savings in these scary economic times will burn the name Jeff Hansen into your brain so that if you ever have the misfortune of actually meeting him, you will remember just how deeply and totally I hate this man and take it as a warning to steer clear. Thank you for listening, unless you happen to be Jeff Hansen, in which case, f*** you, sir.

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1: Welcome to the UEE Central Library Database. Corporation data selected. File entry. Store all. You would need to be living under a rock not to be familiar with Storall's famously garish commercial broadcasts, which feature a cartoon animal of indeterminate origin. Popular theories range from a Terran badger to a deep asteroid fur crab, explaining to a hapless transport captain that Storall Big Box Series cargo containers can meet his every need. The captain offers example after example of item that surely can't be transported in deep space, followed by the cartoon's grating refrain,
2: "No worries, it'll store all."
1: And, like their commercials, the products of the Storall Corporation have become a seamless part of the background noise of everyday life in the modern empire. Any individual UEE citizen would be hard-pressed to go a day without somewhere coming into contact with its product. And the prospect of somehow going without goods that were at some point shipped inside a Storall container is unthinkable. Nearly 50% of all items transported between two atmospheres will make their journey in a Storall unit. A truly amazing market share given the simplicity of the product's design. Storall was incorporated in 2745 on Io as a Corel Limited Liability Corporation. The company was originally called Transgo and underwent nearly a dozen marketing-oriented name changes, including both Stuff It and Shiploads, before finally finding success when coupled with the utilitarian image that comes with the Storall brand. Investors settled on Io as the headquarters in order to take advantage of the then burgeoning trade between the UEE and the Banu Protectorate. The company has been notoriously litigious, both on the offense and the defense. Storall has filed hundreds and hundreds of patents with the UEE government, running the gamut from deserved nanomolecular impact pad weaving mechanism to the wholly unreasonable cube-shaped cargo area for spaceflight purposes, and is quick to defend them from any potential competitor. One look and feel lawsuit against Alliance Conway Shipping Goods has dragged through the courts at a glacial pace. After 8 years, it shows no signs of pending resolution. Another ongoing legal issue is the company's enthusiastic protection of its name. Fearing that the term will become commonly applied to any space transport unit, Storall puts hundreds of thousands of credits each year into a parallel advertising campaign aimed at reminding consumers that what they sell are Storall brand containers and not Storalls. This has the added benefit of enforcing the idea that a Storall unit is of superior make to anything else on the market. More often than not, however, Storall's legal department makes the news for their tendency to target unrelated businesses with similar names. In recent years, they have shuttered everything from Sammy Shurhall Diner on MacArthur to Terra's fashionable All-Store clothing importer. As unsurprised onlookers are quick to point out, All-Store just happened to ship goods using exclusively branded Conway containers. Production and business model. One of the most common questions asked by those involved in the intricacies of interstellar trading is, where do Storall containers come from? Storall containers are an odd product that can appear throughout every hangar, dockyard, and factory floor in known space without actually having a clear owner. The perhaps surprising answer is that every Storall container is actually a rental unit. Containers are rented for a small fee when goods are approved for off-world shipping. This fee is nearly always taken into account as part of the price of the goods themselves. The economics of this process are practically invisible to the naked eye. The trading system has evolved to the point where container rental is fully institutionalized. The standard Storall container is rated for 500 jumps, and the company takes quality control extremely serious in this regard. Vast quantities of expired containers are sold at low prices to less reputable shippers for permanent use. Sometimes called ghosts, these can typically be identified by blotches of newer paint covering the Storall logo. Storall has no liability for containers shipped in a ghost, and most insurance companies refuse to compensate users who suffer a loss while making use of the retired containers. Product line. While Storall's corporate presence and associated advertising thrives on a sense of the ridiculous, their product does not. The standard Storall big box cargo container is more than an empty crate for transporting goods. It's a high-tech container solution with thousands of man-years of engineering behind it, a rock-solid piece of equipment that genuinely is built with the goal of storing everything possible. Storall produces thousands of different container SKUs, Everything from half-meter rad-shielded valuables containers to 12-meter climate control shipping crates used on larger MISC hull ships. While there is a unit for every possible shipping method, the containers most commonly used by private enterprise spacers today are Storall mini cargo pods and Storall big box cargo models. Big box, called Tough Guy before 2935, is the standard expandable cargo series from Storall. Big box units are tough with Titan-grade metal exterior, a ribbed body skeleton, and a cushioned, super-reinforced ablative rubber interior. The original Big Box Model A is perhaps the most familiar cargo container within human space. Used for everything from the standard attach point on the Aurora CL to makeshift enclosures on hostile planets upon retirement. Variant Big Box units have been designed for individual spacecraft. For example, with the rise in popularity of civilian Hornet models, Storall has designed the Big Box Model H, using the same protective technology but with a form factor that allows it to slot into a Hornet's turret system. One step down from the big box, the mini cargo pod, is a 5-rating shipping container usable by small craft, including and most notably by the standard model Roberts Aurora. Capable of shipping a modest quantity of bulk goods on long-distance runs, MCPs are extremely common. As they are frequently mounted externally, MCPs have a layer of radioactive shielding not present on internal models and can be equipped with additional hardware such as scan dampeners. MCPs are frequently transferred in flight, and they can safely be left in orbital pickup yards for long durations. End of entry. Thank you for visiting the UEE Central Library Database.

life in the city. It comes at you at 1,000 meters a second. According to a recent study, the average city dweller is subjected to over 60,000 forms of stimuli on any given day. That much information beamed into your brain, it's not surprising that some people can react a little differently. Desmond Flay, known as Dez to his friends and family, was by all accounts a quiet and respectful young man, which made his actions on March 8, 2938 even more surprising. It was described as a joyride like no other. A high-speed chase in the skies that covered several hundred miles of dense urban airspace. Within an hour, he had thousands of adoring fans who watched the authorities scramble to catch him. But Dez saved his best surprise for last.

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8: Yep, Glug Corporate Offices. Yeah, okay, come on up. Did anyone back here order a sandwich? The sandwich guy's coming up and somebody's got to pay him. Should I take that as a no? Anyone back here order a sandwich? Paul, is the sandwich yours? We've got a sandwich coming up. Amanda? Well, where is Amanda? Guys, I'm not kidding about this, all right? I let the sandwich guy come up. He's going to be out here in like 2 seconds as soon as the elevator gets him up here, all right? We got to pay the sandwich guy this time. Get Amanda here. I don't know where she is either, Dave, all right? But I'm not the one who ordered a sandwich and then decided to take a walkabout, all right? There's a $7 sandwich coming up, and I'm not paying for it, and neither is the office this time.

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0: 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I'll buy a cup if you buy a box of my delicious Girl Scout cookies. 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
1: Are they made from real Girl Scouts?
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1: 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File entry. The Magnus System. Magnus, on the edge of the unknown, or so reads the local government standard travel brochure. In truth, the phrase better describes Magnus a century ago. Recent decades have seen increasing settlement and overall civilization in a system that considers itself the unofficial capital of human frontier culture. First discovered in 2499, Magnus was a small, entirely undistinguished system. Three planets orbiting a Type K main sequence star. Dimmer than Earth's own sun, Magnus did not have the pull to generate a system of outer planets or an extensive network of jump point tie-ins. Surveys have located no protoplanets, gas pockets, or asteroid fields in the system's environs. The area surrounding Magnus is the deepest, most desolate space imaginable. A single world, Magnus II, was identified as ideal for terraforming. That process happened quickly. Magnus' distance from well-traveled space, plus the availability of heavy metals and the anticipated ease of terraforming Magnus II, resulted in a military-commissioned closed terraforming started in 2553. By the late 26th century, Magnus had become a large-scale naval base and the source of a great deal of ship construction. This lasted approximately 50 years until budget cutbacks and the desire to focus operations in other systems, like Kylian, led to the large-scale abandonment of Magnus. For a time, Magnus II was a barren desert world. The effects of terraforming had not yet completely transformed the planet, and a 10-year period of extreme solar flares hampered its transition into a temperate world, increasing the decay of UEE facilities and generally reducing overall interest in resettling Magnus. The result was an eerie, depopulated ghost world with declining structures full of refining and shipbuilding equipment considered too expensive to move elsewhere. During this period, the system's population declined to less than 3,000, most of whom had no legal right to their encampments. In 2751, the original military classification for the Magnus system expired, and other colonists were technically allowed to move in. Seeing no practical use for the system, the UEE opted not to renew their lease claims for the sole inhabitable planet's landmasses. The age of single-state colonization having long since ended, Magnus colonials were a ragtag group of outbackers, claim jumpers, and an assortment of similar, less savory types trying to escape their reputations on the core worlds. The result was a system with a reputation for a wild, anything-goes atmosphere where humans could live along the margins of the law. A culture supporting this system has since arisen organically, with a kill-or-be-killed attitude that has developed into a strictly held frontier-style code of honor. In recent years, Magnus II, Borea, has become more civilized, increasingly playing its reputation and fading ghost towns for tourist dollars. It is still among the more dangerous human-settled worlds. While the government has come to adhere to a more formal system, assassinations are still not uncommon. The culture is not one-sided, however. For all the lawlessness, Magnus is seen as a place where anyone can start anew. A system that strongly believes in ignoring an individual's past in favor of his or her potential. For this reason alone, settlement on Borea is increasing year by year. Magnus I. Magnus I is a Thonian planet, a former gas giant which has had its atmosphere fully separated by its proximity to its star. The result is a tightly compacted mass of rock rich in high-value minerals. The UEE maintains full mining rights over Magnus I and does not generally contract with outsiders for shipping or refinement. Owing to its cosmology, Magnus I is also a source of high-grade diamonds, used as both gemstones and in factory operations. Again, the UEE moderates all sales and criminal elements have never established a significant foothold on Magnus I. Magnus II, Borea. Borea is the terraformed center of the system. Classified as a near-Earth planet, Borea has a variety of climates and is generally ideal for human settlement. The planet is dotted with dozens of centuries-old abandoned UEE naval facilities which are slowly fading into overgrowth. Some have been settled by frontiersmen, while other prefab cities have sprung up elsewhere unrelated to the original settlement. Subsistence farms cover the planet's temperate zones, most run by loners who have traveled to Magnus to escape contact with the rest of the human race. The general feeling is of a world unnaturally stuck between then and now. The capital of the world is Newcastle. A recent space-based assassination attempt on the whole of the planet's governor's council has caused the government to redirect all inbound traffic toward the industrial city of Odessa, which can now be considered Magnus' only starport. Odessa, formerly a shipbuilding city before the UEE's abandonment of Magnus, has been revitalized in recent years with the development of Drake Interplanetary. Vast tracts of empty warehouses and rusting construction yards have been modernized and returned to life, building cutlasses and caterpillars. Gangs are a serious problem in the city, and squatters have claimed the rights to many former UEE facilities. The result is an interesting place to hunt for questionably legal ship repairs and upgrades. Magnus 3. Magnus 3 is a super-Jupiter gas giant, a huge multicolored sphere hanging at an extreme distance from Magnus' sun. As it is not especially near any of the system's jump points, Magnus 3 remains largely untapped as a refueling point. Persistent rumors claim that Magnus 3's Lagrange points are common meeting places for pirates, although this has never been confirmed. The lack of extraplanetary legal forces, and general cultural disinterest in punishing such crimes in the region, lend such rumors a significant air of believability. At the same time, Magnus 3 would be a notably out-of-the-way locale for anyone, especially the more significant pirate cartels. End of entry. Thank you for visiting the UEE Central Library Database.

We all love authority. Isn't it time you became an authority figure? Have you always wanted to get paid to stand around and yell at minorities and rapists? The West Coast leads the country in correctional facilities. Locking away half the population means a career opportunity for you. Become a correctional officer. Priors, no problem. We think highly of people who've been involved in violent altercations in the workplace. Here it helps. And once you join the Correctional Officers Union, you can't get fired, even if you're muling drugs to sell to inmates. Be part of the one team that's definitely winning the war on crime. PIC. Join the Prison Industrial Complex today.

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My name is Bri Rowan, and I'm a naval fighter pilot for the United Earth Empire. When I was a child, I looked up to the skies and wished I could touch the stars themselves. Since then, the UEE has funded my training, my education, and the career of my dreams. I've seen amazing sights, been to incredible places, developed life skills, become a leader, all while defending the empire I love. I get to come home to the arms of my wife and the smiles of my children, knowing that I am protecting their happiness and freedom. I couldn't ask for anything more fulfilling than that.

0: for the Exorbio 720 gaming system. Play the game GameTastic.com called Not As Bad As It Seems, and the Liberty Tree called Derivative and Boring, but in a fun way. Pride, not prejudice. Presenting the first-person shooter like no other, apart from all the ways it copies lots of other games, with a riveting, cliche-ridden storyline by a moron of a writer who's never been anywhere near the South, and levels designed by ripping off every shooter. You'll fight for Southern justice in the Southern Middle East while climbing a Southern frozen waterfall on a Southern ship that's about to sink, all while eating ribs and watching college football. In the final boss level, you fight a tornado with your bare hands.
1: Damn you, God! You ain't gonna kill me!
0: Pride, not prejudice. The shooter we've all been waiting for. Only for the Exorbio 720 gaming system.

0: Good evening. In the news this hour, a group of over 400 middle-aged men and women have reportedly convened in Washington, D.C. today for the purpose of making what they call laws. Not much is known about these laws at this time, but early indications are that this group intends for them to act as a sort of guideline for the behavior of American citizens. We'll bring you the full story of this so-called House of Representatives and exactly who it is they represent tonight. More after this.
1: Bye, Mom. I'm going to school.
2: Hold on there, young man. You forgot your lunch.
1: Oh, Mom, it's not peanut butter and jelly again, is it?
2: Not today, Scooter. Today, you're getting Splat.
1: Splat? 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
0: In other news, Splat lunch meat has been linked to cancer, blindness, anxiety, and male pattern baldness in laboratory rats. Learn more tonight.

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1: Welcome to the UEE Central Library Database. 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File entry. Klaus and Werner. The majority of gun manufacturers diversify their manufacturing lineups. A&R makes reactors, Greycat makes buggies. Even Behring, considered the platinum standard for laser-class weaponry, also designs shield generators. Klaus and Werner doesn't. They make guns, and they make them well. This simple philosophy is the brainchild of Hector Klaus, a successful weapons inventor who believed above all else that simplicity of design would triumph in a combat situation. He long advocated creating weapons with as few moving parts as possible, reducing the needed supply chain and, wherever possible, rethinking weapon roles. He began his career working in Behring's famed Terra Lab, where his designs were applauded but his philosophy ignored. Military contracts were most profitable when they meant that a company would continue to produce replacement parts, upgrade kits, and other maintenance supplies. A chance meeting with Jessica Werner, the widow of a wealthy industrialist, led to Klaus' resignation from Behring and the founding of a new company based on his principles. In the ensuing years, Klaus and Werner has become a household name. Civilian pilots of all stripes rely on their affordably priced, effective gun systems, and their personal arms division has seen great success. The company has had little success in the military arena, though. Repeated bids for lucrative military contracts have resulted in only token production orders, with the Army and Navy continuing to rely on Behring and other well-established standards for their weapons technologies. CF Series. The key limitation of laser weapons is their low damage potential. Lasers charge quickly, they impact a wide variety of energy fields and armor types, and they cause clean hits. But despite attempts at increasing battery pools and energy generation, no one has engineered a laser that does the kind of damage that a neutron gun or a kinetic weapon can inflict. Most designers work around this limitation by increasing the range and surgical precision of their lasers. Not Klaus and Werner. The CF series of laser repeaters is based on an entirely different principle. Deliver as many hits to a wide area as quickly as possible. Three models of the CF series, the Bulldog, Badger, and Panther, currently account for the majority of Klaus and Werner's Voyager Direct sales. Klaus and Werner positions the CF-007 Bulldog laser repeater as its beginner laser, with a low price point designed to introduce new pilots to the repeater concept. The ultimate hope is that a pilot who picks a Bulldog as a first gun will become used to the style of weapon and opt for a Klaus and Werner gun when it's time to upgrade, rather than switching to a Behring with wholly different firing specifications. The Bulldog features a three-barrel sequential fire design which is capable of high rates of power while maintaining a good degree of accuracy. The overall low damage rate is countered by a low overall power consumption. Reviews of the Bulldog have been middling, with many recommending that those with enough credits to spend opt for a higher quality weapon. The CF-117 Badger laser repeater is a mid-range repeater intended as the next step up from the Bulldog. From a technical standpoint, it is merely a better tuned Bulldog, with some additional styling to attract higher credit spenders. The Badger maintains the Bulldog's power issues, producing an overall poor power-to-damage ratio. Serious repeater advocates generally skip the Badger during their upgrade process, unless their ships are customized in such a way that the higher yield Panther would be an ineffective choice. The CF-227 Panther is the pinnacle of the Klaus and Werner repeater line for smaller ships. The Panther well overcomes the design limitations of the Bulldog and Badger, creating a true fire-and-forget weapon with a respectable power consumption to damage ratio. Pilots who can afford to outfit their ships with Panthers, both in terms of power capacity and credit balance, rarely regret the decision. The greatest limitation of this weapon is its struggle with power efficiency. Mass Drivers. Klaus and Werner's second, less celebrated line of weapons is its class of ballistic mass drivers. These hard ammo ballistic weapons are capable of firing multiple types of ammunition and generally offer better shield penetration in exchange for requiring ammunition reloads. Low energy requirements are ideal for pilots hoping to conserve power and reduce EM signature. Klaus and Werner currently manufactures a 60mm hard ammo mass driver for the civilian market, as well as several other bore ratings under restricted contracts. The major criticism with these weapons is their limited magazine size, although a number of aftermarket upgrades are available to somewhat alleviate this problem. Although the Mass Driver line got off to a slow start, recent years have seen sales quadruple annually. This is likely the result of the increase in Vanduul attacks on the frontier, coupled with the popular impression that Mass Driver-style weaponry will do more damage to a scythe than a simple laser. While military surveys do not necessarily support this thinking, it has spread into the popular consciousness and seen frontier worlds adopting Mass Drivers for use in their malicious spacecraft in large numbers. Small arms. Likely the most famous device in Klaus and Werner's pantheon is the Model 2 Arclight, a handheld laser made famous as Kyle Fenris' sidearm on the hit vid show The Frontier. Fenris' reliable Arclight became so closely associated with the character that the series' producers were once forced to torpedo a licensing deal with Volt after fan reaction to the weapon's change set off a widespread reaction and crippled ratings. As such, the Model 2 Arclight has become extremely popular in the civilian market. It's the gun most likely to be found under a pillow or, in plastic toy form, battling it out in a child's game of Vanduuls and Star Heroes. The other side of this coin is that the Arclight has become as much of a fashion statement as a weapon, with serious enthusiasts decrying it for such. Despite this, the Arclight is a high-quality laser with what is arguably the best handgun to Optiglass link in the business. Arclights are durable, and the lack of moving parts, per Klaus' philosophy, means that they survive in a number of extreme environments that would freeze or otherwise totally disable many of their peers. End of entry. Thank you for visiting the UEE Central Library Database.

Welcome to the stream. You are embarking on an unprecedented journey, the like of which can only be compared to pioneering discoveries and adventures undertaken by notable explorers, such as Vasco da Gama, Captain James Cook, and others, endeavoring into the unknown. Farewell for now. 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